hear the story about the Battle of New Orleans, which was fit between the Yankees, of course, and them there English people, in which the British came off rather ignominiously. Means they never done no good, no how, all right? Shut up.

sort of smile and kiss me goodbye. The tears were beginning to show. As he drove away on that rainy night, I begged him to go slow. And whether he heard, I'll never know.

history of communism part 3, the formation of the Soviet Union. First I'll introduce two men, Trotsky and Lenin, who led the Russian Revolution. At first they were political enemies of each other, but they were both always distributing Marxist pamphlets and committing other revolutionary acts. They were both always getting thrown in jail and escaping, and getting exiled and coming back. Now I'll introduce Russia in 1900, basically an unindustrial medieval sort of place. Ruled over by the Tsar and the church and the landlords, most of the people lived like slaves. There were revolutions which tried and which failed, like a big one that happened in 1905. But when World War I happened, the Russian people decided that they had finally had enough. See, fighting against better industrialized Germany, the Russian army lost more soldiers than any army in history before. They started to say to each other, well, we could keep getting blown apart for the sake of our rich leaders, but what the heck for? Because these commanding officers who send us out to die, they're our landlords. They're the same ones who tax our land and tax our bread. We wouldn't have to die in their stupid war or be starving and poor if we just got smart and shot all of them instead. So in February 1917, there were massive uprisings. The Tsar knew his time had come. He just gave up and went. And power fell into the hands of the rich parliament called the Dumas, which became the provisional government. But this group still did not give land or food to the peasants. Plus, they continued to unpopularly fight World War I. All those disgruntled soldiers and peasants and workers across Russia were still angry and still wanted a bigger change to come. Meanwhile, Lenin was once again in exile, this time in Switzerland, when he read the news and he heard. And he took a sealed train across Germany and arrived back in the Russian capital on 1917's April 3rd. And finally, Lenin and Trotsky joined forces with each other, and together their ideas for a better kind of government were spread. They said power should be in the hands of smaller local councils called Soviets, and they demanded immediate peace, land, and bread. And the communist takeover happened pretty easily in the capital in 1917's October. In the largest country in the world, a Marx-inspired communist revolution had actually peacefully taken over. Well, taking power in the capital city was pretty easy, but then nationwide a horrendous civil war soon exploded. Between the Red Army who wanted change and the White Armies who wanted a return to imperial power and land returned to the landlord owners. And the White Armies were separate groups, but they were funded by America and France and England and Japan. And the Red Army was just a peasant army, but they had the support of the peasants because they all wanted to kick the rich landlords off the land. And the Red Army won, but after World War I and the Civil War, Russia was in ruins and starving and tired. See, in order to have peace with Germany, Lenin even had to give the Germans a gigantic chunk of the Russian Empire. And the land that Lenin had to give away contained almost all of Russia's industries, Russia's iron and Russia's coal. It was Lenin's biggest hope that soon Germany might have a communist revolution too, and then the resources might finally be shared by all. Another unpopular thing that Lenin did was when Russia had its first ever democratic elections for assembly leaders. Lenin got rid of the whole assembly and said in this new society, rule by the Soviet councils was the only power needed. So for these reasons, many communists actually hated Lenin, and he was almost assassinated by a woman named Fania Kaplan. He survived, but he was weaker. He lived a few years longer, and at 22, he wrote a testament warning of some things he was scared were gonna happen. He was worried about a split in the Communist Party leadership between Trotsky and the Secretary General, Joseph Stalin. Stalin had been filling governmental seats with his own supporters, and Lenin warned he'd gotten too powerful and seemed too mean and intolerant. In 1924, Lenin died, Stalin took power, started getting rid of his enemies, and Trotsky fled. Trotsky moved to Mexico, where he had an affair with Frida Kahlo, and in 1940, someone murdered him with an ice pick to the head. Meanwhile, all those Russian peasants had slaved and starved for 900 years, but now everyone had free rent, free healthcare, free lifelong education. The Soviet Union even defeated Hitler and became a world leader in space exploration. But trying to start a new kind of society from scratch, based on poor resources and surrounded by a whole world that wanted them crushed,
The Soviet leadership became a paranoid and oppressive dictatorship, and Lenin's dream of communism was lost. But I'll stop here for now.

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4: We start with Vava Vladislav, a bedroom producer disguised as a middle-aged family man from Germany living in Maribor. 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

0: Young Firefly, born Urban Senekovic, is a 24-year-old beatmaker and producer, as well as event organizer from Maribor, Slovenia, active since around 16 years old and having produced solo projects and four other veteran Slovenian rappers such as Mito, Easy G, and Matter, as well as being part of Slovenian's foremost rap boy band, Travnik. Firefly has the misfortune of being unable to shake the label beatmaking wunderkind, but with good reason. This April, he also dropped his first rap studio album, Fleischter, meaning an album where he primarily raps himself. While he has been no stranger to the mic, the album still surprises with vulnerable lyrics, lush and colorful production, and more. So he keeps on innovating, as he has with many of his critically acclaimed albums so far. So, Urban, Firefly.
1: Yes.
0: Hello.
1: Hi.
0: This is, maybe I misled people a little bit. I said it's your first rap album. Your albums are primarily rap, but this is your rap album. You're rapping on it.
1: It's a first album that I rap like the whole time, you know, that's only me rapping, only one track that I have features on that are vocal features. So, yeah.
0: So as the title of the album implies, Fleischter, this in Slovenian is, of course, a play on words with your name, but also means band-aid. So it implies, I think, vulnerability, introspection. Has writing like this, since I don't think it's been typical of you so far, the little rap we've heard, has it been a challenge? What can you say about it?
1: Honestly, I think it was a less of a challenge because it was straight from the heart. It sounds a little bit cringy, but I really had lots of stuff to say about my feelings and emotions. So it was like, a river just flowing out of me. So, yeah.
0: In terms of moving on maybe from the lyrics to the production, really the first thing for comparison that comes to mind for me is some rap songs by Earl Sweatshirt in terms of this very personal note. And also the comment that you have, or should I say a reference in a song to a Billy Wood lyric where he says, "I don't want to see Nas live with an orchestra at
1: Carnegie Hall.
0: Also connecting it to the proliferation of rap bands in the sense of rappers that perform with bands. So do you have an opinion on this? And is this album sort of a response to it?
1: A lot of inspiration came from Earl Sweatshirt's some rap songs, and a lot of inspiration came from Billy Woods, of course, because they're my two favorite rappers. I listened to them for 2 years now constantly, so it's only natural that I will be influenced, and yes, lyrically by Earl a lot, like how to express certain emotions in a more prolific way than, I don't know, just saying it, like if I compare Travnik to this. When I do, when I create beats and songs, I just try to create what I want to create. And the reference, yeah, it's a straight reference to the Billy Woods lyric, but I really felt that lyric from Billy Woods because I think we in Slovenia have a rapper band problem. Slovenian people are drawn to live music, and rappers are tactically making this choice to appease to the crowd by giving their concerts live instrumentation. Every rapper has a band right now. I think that samples and rap beats are the core, because the whole albums are like, the albums are made with rap beats, and they're like, oh, people are gonna like live instrumentation more, so they go with live bands. I don't know, it's like an Neanderthal mindset. I don't know.
0: To make sure that the rest of the performers or people that contributed to this album get a shout out, who is vocally featured on the album, who has produced other stuff, maybe who has made the pretty interesting little cover with the band-aid on it. Maybe you can say a little bit about that.
1: Shout outs to all my people who were involved in the project. Mattia, the producer named Mattia. Yeah, literally, his name is Mattia and his producer name is Mattia. So Mattia made a lot of beats. I think I found a gem in the mud, you know. It's a bit poetically, but he is really an amazing producer from Puche, a small village by Koper, you know, representing Puche, man. And then, of course, Mito and Dai Mi Ime on the song Keiner Die Love. Oh, no, of course, my bandmate in Traunik, Vit Peršak, who made a beat for Keiner Die Love and who helped the process creatively. So Ljudje Design Studio, Emil Kozole made the design, and of course my you need to shout out my girlfriend Lana, who made the back cover, the photo. So yeah, that's all.
0: Maybe if you know that some stuff is in the making, maybe a new Traunik album, Mito album, Easy album, any other thing that's unexpected, what do you have cooking?
1: We're doing a lot of things right now at the same time. So all the acts are doing so Eugen, Easy G, Traunik, and myself, solo, a second solo thing, we're all cooking up now. So I can't say when and what, but probably really near future. So.
0: Okay, so while the music plays, we're going out for a cigarette break, and we're going to listen to a few songs, or you're going to listen to a few songs from Firefly's album, starting with, literally translated into two cigarettes, Dva Čika.
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1: Zbruč is a young, refreshing DIY underground scrams band from Maribor, drawing influences from late 90s screamo. We will listen to two songs from their fresh album Riparia Riparia, intertwined with the interview with the vocalist of the band, Alex Cieszek, recorded a day before the release of their debut album.
2: Hey there, Alex. How are you doing?
3: Hey, Dad, I'm okay. Today I slept in, so I'm kind of off, but I'm so excited for tomorrow's album release.
2: Right, tomorrow is the release. So how do you feel? So close upon the release.
3: Yes, I'm very excited. It all came out so great based on the fact that we recorded everything by ourselves and with the help of Matiz Smedia, we really got to a nice ending. It turned out so nice.
2: So the name of your album will be Riparia Riparia and you will release it on Bandcamp. Are there any new songs that what we are used to from your live concerts?
3: There aren't going to be any new songs. We will be recording more songs in the future. But our whole concert will be on the album. But we perform our album only live for now.
2: All right. And to my knowledge, and for the sake of pointing it out to our international listeners, right now you're the only band in Slovenia doing screamo.
3: This type of screamo, yeah. But there's some more underground bands like, you know, Stepa maybe, that's also from Slovenia. And they're pretty good projects.
2: So maybe as an introduction and to hear it from your mouth, what defines screamo, your sound in particular?
3: I think screamo is defined by emotion and the feelings it evokes, maybe the instrumentals, the lyrics, everything. Music overall is about expression, but I think screamo really emphasizes that. Maybe I like it more because it's more focused on your inner world, usually more than politics, which punk is more focused on. I don't know, I just really like screamo because it's so diverse in its instrumentals and you can explore many different options in music. It's a proper genre.

0: Would you care to introduce the other band members
1: Yes, of
0: and
1: course.
0: illustrate how you write music? Yeah.
1: These people are so talented. Oh my God. Dennis on the guitar, he writes the melodies, the instrumentals for the guitar. And then Julian on the other guitar, he how do you say dodelati? He works around Dennis's parts and creates such a good finished guitar part. And then we have Urban on the drums, who plays like he got the drums clicked on. sorry, I'm a little excited. Okay, and we also have Christian on the bass. And basically, the writing process is I don't know what they do. I think Dennis writes the songs and then clicks the drums in, and then Urban follows after, and then the others join in, and then they send me the finished instrumental demo, and then I have a little while to write the lyrics, and I really like that.
0: Then could you explain what's the deal with the scene here in Slovenia, and just how and why did you guys started it out in Maribor of all places?
1: So basically, the scene in Slovenia is mostly based, at least at this time, the most traction gains the power violence scene and the grindcore scene, the punk scene also, which is basically all just one scene because it's a small place, and it's mostly based in Ljubljana. Why we started out in Maribor, well, our members are mostly from there. Me and Julian are the only ones who aren't from Maribor. And Denis moved to Maribor also. But we decided that it is the most optimal to have to practice in Maribor because we have a place there. And me and Julian obviously love riding the train for 3 hours. But the Screamo scene is now just beginning, I think, properly.
0: Yeah, and you kind of jump started it, right?
1: I hope.
0: Well, I hope you have a good release day,
1: Thank you. Thank you so much.
0: and I wish you and the guys in Bruch very good, yeah, what shows and future endeavors.
1: Thank you very much. We really appreciate it. And thank you so much for doing this interview.

Surd is a black metal band from Murska Sobota comprising of Goran Slekovec on vocals, Jean Rantasha on guitars and backing vocals, Matej Pok on guitars, Sid Civel on bass and Jan Ambrožič on drums, gong and backing vocals. Surd released their third studio album titled Vrag v Meseton in April on the local label On Parole Productions. The title in Prekmurje dialect could be translated as The Devil in This Flesh. Their new album is quite different from the previous releases, as their sound moves away from the previously prevalent black and roll rhythms and seems to meander towards the melodic and experimental waters of black metal. Lyrics include satanic symbolism and often portray brutal bloodiness of the local folklore. Some songs are written in Prekmurje dialect, while others are in standard Slovenian. Their sound is based on groovy drums and occasional blast beats, as well as dissonant and fast riffing tremolo guitars. You'll have the pleasure of listening to the title track of Surd's new album, Vrag v Meseton.

Wasserdicht is an old-school hardcore punk band from Ormož, originally formed in the 90s. In the decade, they released a few splits, including one with Scuffy Dogs, and were featured on several compilation albums. After a 20-year hiatus, they reformed in 2021 to write and record a new LP titled Prihajamo Umiro, which was released this March. The album is a collaborative release by Croatian PDV Records and God Bless This Mess Records from Murska Sobota. We will listen to two songs from the album, Žrtev and Preko trupel.

0: Moving on to noise, with Nina Faric alias Kikiriki, a renowned one-woman noise band. Her love for hardware machinery is manifested in diverse sonic journeys with hardware sequencers, rhythm machines, modular systems and DIY instruments. In the background, you can already hear an excerpt from her one-song mini-CD, Sorrow Syrup, released for Debila Records in April.
1: Ich weiß, dass ich in der Schachtel lebe, aber ich bin ein Riebe, ich habe ein Recht.

0: Musica Chaka is a one-woman lupe band project of Sara Koroshec. The layering of different elements, including her voice, piano and various electronics, results in a soundscape reminiscent of the hills and valleys of her home, Haloze. Her compositions are a mixture of avant-pop, poetic narratives, trance sound loops and ambient textures that create the conditions for a contemplative sound experience. Many lyrics and sounds are inspired by local stories, and her music also seeks a common language between the periphery and urbanity, especially between different times and places. Sara, hello, thank you for joining us.
1: Thank you.
0: Your approach to music seems gentle and unique, marked by the patience and serenity of your region of Haloze. Did I totally miss with the observation, or is it appropriately correct? How would you describe it yourself?
1: Yeah, of course. The region where I live, it's like the main actor for my music. Mostly because of I didn't live like for, I don't know, 7 years there. I lived in Ljubljana, and when I returned back home, it was some kind of struggle with the region that I did with the music, through the music. Yeah, but now I'm just discovering it and rediscovering this place that I live and the connections between me and the place and how the place is building me and how can I really interact or be with this place. Yeah, that's that.
0: From Haloze to Maribor, not such a long distance. You've visited us recently on, well, a special occasion of your concert in Maribor. How do you approach performing in general? Is Musica Chaka the producer different from Musica Chaka the performer, or is it a similar approach?
1: For 8 years, it was like really different approaches because I didn't know how to do stuff on the stage. And I started, to record music in 2015, and I didn't know anything, like really anything. And I learned everything by myself, really. I wanted to have orchestra, but there was no orchestra, and the Ableton was just hidden orchestra, to record the music. So I approached arrangements some different ways, yeah. But I learned some stuff. Also in Ableton, so next two albums were like more produced or, yeah, more manipulated also in Ableton. And I was thinking a lot about this, how to connect the performance and the production, because it was really difficult when the album was out and then I had to perform the songs or perform anything on the stage. And I was like, now I have to start from the beginning again. I had to destructure the songs and do them with the looper and the stuff that I had on the stage. Because one thing that was really important to me was that I do not perform with the computer. I don't know why. Maybe at first I had really like bad computer and I was afraid of it, but after a while I really found something good in the way that you perform everything live and you can always be mistaken. I don't know, it was some kind of a really important thing to me back then, yeah, and it still is. I really am looking forward to do more improvisations really on the stage. Yeah, and now I'm looking forward to a new album. Now I perform all new materials. I don't perform anything old anymore, like for 2-3 years now. And yeah, I have new songs. And I was like, okay, something on the contrary happened, really. I built the songs that were like based on my life setting. And it was like, okay, that's that.
0: So, a new album approaching, a new release is coming up, and we'll tune our ears to that for sure. But we could hear you also in not only audio, but also visual release recently and soon on big screens all over Slovenia and Europe and world. We will be able to see and to listen to the movie U mojih sanjah raste vsako noč drevo, that could be translated to "In my dreams, a tree grows every night," a poetic documentary of Hall as a landscape
1: like
0: and people by Witt Heinrich.
1: For quite some years, I was like really looking
0: music,
1: forward.
0: Sarah, how did the collab happen? How did it begin with music?
1: Something
0: with, visuals
1: with my music
0: combined
1: could be connected
0: from
1: also
0: the
1: with the visuals, and I really listened also to a lot of soundtracks. I didn't watch the movies. I really listened to the soundtrack. It was really interesting. Yeah, and then one day someone called me and said that someone from the Radio Sudan said that some girl is making music in Haluza. And they said that, yeah, one guy would like to meet me because he would like to make some documentary about Haluza. And then he came at my place and I was like, okay. And then we got to know each other, and that's how everything started. Yeah, but of course I watched his movies. I googled everything, you know, because it was like, okay, he's doing documentary about Haluza. This is like, you know, it was so close to me. It was like I have to know what he's thinking, how he's seeing and everything. And it was like when I saw his movie, I think it's The Ant or something like that. I'm sorry, Witt. I forgot. I was like, okay, he sees things. And then, we just talked and about Haluza. And then, he met some people that I knew, and it was like really natural. Yeah.
0: So we can see Haluza in their beauty and hear Haluza in your music in the new movie. And also we will be able to hear Haluza in next few minutes with some music from the aforenamed movie. Sarah, thank you for joining us. Thank you for the interview. Thank you for the music, and to hear from you in near future.
1: Thank you for inviting me.

You've listened to Slika Megla Megla Slika and Zapuščene Hiše from the movie soundtrack U mojih sanjah rase vsako noč drevo by Muzika Čaka, bringing us to the end of the 77th Indire episode brought to you by Radio Marš. We were Matjaž Gert, Jošt Franković, Jan Podbrežnik and Zinedine Osmanović bringing you fresh music from Eastern Slovenia. To wrap it up, we will treat you to Subatomic Jazz. Fotoni 3 Part 4 is the fourth song of the third Fotoni album by Prekmurje pianist Dejan Berden. His three-part album was recorded in 2023 and released in April this year, marking his 50th birthday and long career in classical and jazz music. Radio Marš, saying goodbye with Dejan Berden.

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0: Germany, 10 points. L'Allemagne, 10 points. L'Allemagne, 10 points. Germany, 10 points.
1: Interrupt our normal program in the interest of security and civil defense measures as requested by the United States government.